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1: 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And all of this noise about what the Fed is doing, what's inflation doing, let's really peel the onion back and look at what are the things that we can be doing to take the worry and the stress out of your retirement.
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2: Saturday, July 4th, thanks to our friends at Audi Charlotte. 30 military members are going to be selected at random to participate, and you'll receive four tickets to the Charlotte Symphony's musical tribute to America, and then that big fireworks show and everything. Just a way to say thank you for your service and how much we appreciate you and all. All right, so I think we are going to actually have an interview with a young man coming up after the bottom of the hour, as the professional talk show hosts say, after the bottom of the hour. And we're trying to get him on all the way from New York City. New York City. But something crazy is going on now. It's a trend that's starting to take off. Something you should know about me is that most of the time, I am blown away by the lengths that brides will go to for their quote unquote special day. Far too often, I think women get caught up in the whole idea of having a wedding and not having a marriage. And I think that weddings can just be absolutely ridiculous, and they can easily get to a point where it's not about the union of man and woman in the eyes of God, and it becomes just a show for the woman to play princess for the day. Now, you're not going to believe this, but it's true. My partner, dearly departed partner on the radio, Ace, and I were the first public figures to use the term bridezilla years ago. Years and years ago, we came up with the term bridezilla, and then it took off after that. But the concept of bridezilla, I can't deal with it. I cannot deal with that. If my wife would have been one of those brides, she wouldn't be my wife. I would not have been, my wife was so cool about wedding stuff, and she rented her dress. You know, didn't want to make her parents have to pay for some dress she was only going to wear once. And all. She's real cool. My wife is awesome. Don't tell her I said it, because I'm trying to keep her down. But here's something that brides have started doing now because of the expense of the wedding and everything. And everybody's having these outdoor weddings. Nobody gets married in a church anymore, which is a separate issue. Don't want to get into that right now. But to give you an idea of the mindset of young people now, and you know, far too many young people talk about the universe, put that in the universe rather than say, pray about it, or God will take care of it. They'll say the universe will take care of it. Manifest that. You just think about it and you just wish that it happens and it'll happen. You got to manifest it. In order to make sure that their big special day, their wedding day, these brides are not getting rained out, and they're making sure that good weather holds out for their weddings outside, or even if their weddings aren't outside, just to have good weather, they are paying witches to throw up a spell to ask the witch to ask for good weather for their wedding day.

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3: Superintendent, I don't know I could necessarily agree to that. And of course, goes into the typical Democrat ploy of this. I trust my professionals, the professionals that want to indoctrinate and groom your children. Listen to this straight from the horse's mouth, the superintendent of the Chapel Hill Carborough City School District.
4: That we trust the professionalism
3: of
4: our school librarians.
3: Yep, always.
5: One more out, I will clear the gallery. We will not have that.
4: As I was saying, we trust the professionalism of our school librarians, who are highly trained individuals, to make the appropriate choices, age-appropriate choices for our children. We've had these books in our libraries, in some cases, for years. And in my capacity, both as a resident of Chapel Hill and someone who's also worked in the school district for some time, I can count on one hand the number of challenges that we've had concerning books, and not always about LGBTQIA+ students and families. And so I think our community is very satisfied with the range of resources that we provide our students and our families, and we look forward to continuing to do so.
6: Well, that's very cute. At no point did I introduce LBG issues. I said sexual acts. All right, let's pare it back. You said we don't agree on this, and I'll close with this, Mr. Chairman. Materials that illustrate and describe sexual acts just don't belong in elementary school libraries. Can we agree on that?
4: I'm not aware that we have any resources.
6: I didn't ask you that. We'll get to that later. Can we agree that that's not the place for those materials?
4: What I can agree to is that we don't have any resources in our libraries that depict that.
6: All right, well then let's go to the hypothetical until later. If there were materials found that described or illustrated sexual acts in elementary school libraries, that would be inappropriate.
4: I think the premise is a bit off. As a school district that is highly concerned with the type of material that's in our libraries, we do a great job, our professionals do a great job to make sure that the books that are available to our students are appropriate. I'm not sure where you're angling with the questioning.
6: There's no angling. I'm asking you a direct question. You're not answering it directly, so I'll ask it one more time. If there were books in an elementary school library that described or illustrated sexual acts, would that be inappropriate? And there's no, I get to do the premise of my own questions, but that's a direct question. Is that appropriate or not? That's all I'm asking.
4: And all I'm saying is we don't have any books in our libraries that depict your line of questioning. So I'm not sure what you want me to do as super.
3: Oh, I'm not. This guy has a doctorate in education, and he's sitting up in front of the General Assembly and seemingly cannot fathom the question that is being. This is somebody who is making more than $250,000 a year as the superintendent of the Chapel Hill Carborough City School District, sitting up in front of the General Assembly and pretending that he is a complete moron. I'm not really sure the question that you're trying to ask me. I don't understand. Typical Democrat trope. When you're pressed on the issues at hand, when you're called out for the ridiculous nonsense that you're playing out within your school district, what do you do? Oh, I don't know.

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0: members we were before it all started. And the main thing is that Iran will not have a nuclear weapon. They fully agreed to that with strong policing powers, and they won't have a nuclear weapon, which is what it was all about. They probably would have used it if they had it. So we had two big moments when they terminated the JCPOA, that was the Obama deal, the Barack Hussein Obama deal. And when I terminated that, it was very important because it was a road to a nuclear weapon. It was a horrible deal for the United States. It was.
1: Everybody does understand that Iran with a nuclear weapon, they become beyond savage. Tony Katz today. It is a threat to the entire globe. Stopping them, I mean, it's, you could argue it's the United States that deserves the thanks. It's Israel that deserves the thanks. They've been ringing this bell for years, and everybody said that, you know, it's, oh, the sky is falling, the sky is falling. They understood it. They understood it. It may have very well taken us to be able to deliver all the proper blows, though. Maybe it just took a good teaming up. Then again, this is President Trump. He's in France. He's there for the G7, right? The seven developed countries. And they talk about, how are things going for you? It's going great. It's going terrible. It's going this. It's going that. All right. Catch you next year. Bye, all. And then they leave. I'm assuming tariffs are going to be part of the conversation. Oh, that's right. Tariffs are still happening. But yes, it would be beyond horrifying if indeed we had an Iran with a nuclear weapon. Of course it would. 1,000%. So it's better off that they don't get the chance.
0: A deal where billions of dollars was given to Iran. It was a deal where $1.7 billion in cash was put on a Boeing 57, I guess, right? But it was put on a big, beautiful Boeing 757. They needed a Boeing 747, to be honest with you, because it was a lot of cash. $1.7 billion was taken out of the banks and given to Iran. And on top of that, tens of billions of dollars was paid. So they tried to bribe them to make a deal, and that didn't work. It never works. And we've done a great job. And hopefully it's going to be a good relationship and we're going to get along.

0: back to where we started, but I don't think it's going to be necessary.
1: So that's the president talking about the deal today while he is in France for the G7. We might hear more from him. There's a story breaking, and I'm going to get into more of this because we're going to get into what Vice President Vance said. And there was a story that Vice President Vance was the architect of this deal, and I said, oh, my. I don't know if that's the guy I want as my architect of a deal, considering where he is regarding foreign policy. But we'll get to some of his comments because he is already starting to counter some of the things that the social media influencers are saying out there on the left and on the right, because the social media influencers are, I'm not going to say that. I'm going to keep it classy. By the way, if you ever hear me use the word classy, guaranteed what I was going to say, very far from it. There is nothing more unclassy to me than people who use the word classy. Using the word classy is guaranteed for me to believe that somewhere in your backyard there's a car on cinder blocks. Guaranteed. But the vice president was talking today. Some of it's interesting. And again, we can take from it what we take from it, right? It's good conversation. What do you think it means, right? We all do a little bit of speculation. Until we read the memorandum of understanding, we won't know. Meanwhile, there was a UFC fight last night. Why is the left so unhappy? Keep it here. This is Tony Katz today.
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7: News. I'm Ted Lindner. President Trump says the U.S. and Iran have reached a ceasefire deal. Vice President J.D. Vance on Hannity tonight for an exclusive interview discussing why, when it came to negotiating with the Iranian government, this time was different.
8: What's different about this than previous iterations of the Iranian government, previous negotiations, is one, the president's negotiating from a position of strength. But number two, we're actually talking directly to them.
7: President Trump says the Strait of Hormuz will fully reopen as part of the deal. In the crash of a B-52 bomber under investigation after the plane went down at Edwards Air Base in Southern California today.
9: 8 people on a routine test mission crashed shortly after takeoff around 11:20 a.m. Pacific time, revealing initial indications are that the crash was not survivable. Videos circulating online show a black plume of smoke near the airfield.
7: Fox's Kristen Goodwin. 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

0: they did this. You couldn't just have a good time? This had to be the thing that was the worst thing that ever happened? This was the thing you had to fight against? Let's ask ourselves who you gained as a voter by being opposed to this. How did you win? Who did you help? Name one voter who came over to your side because of this. You can't. You know you can't. It's not there. It doesn't exist. You think President Trump picked up voters? You think even if they didn't like President Trump, they were like, this is really cool? Couldn't they have not picked up a voter and not changed their political opinion and just said, wow, that's really cool? That is awesome. Look at that, a celebration of America. Not so bad. Not too shabby. The left cannot like things. They can't like them. They don't have the capacity to like. Why is that? Because to like things, to like something, is to believe that the country is okay. To like things is to recognize that the country has value. And when your entire ideology, as is the ideology of the progressive left, is that everything in America is bad because Western civilization is bad, now you've become to understand, you're capable of understanding why it is that the left doesn't like anything. And that everything must be vilified at all times because it's all bad. The concept of intersectionality. Everything connects with everything else. And you're always on the lookout. You're always on the search. You always got to find the bigotry. You always got to find the racism. Always got to find the sexism, the this, the that, the other. That's how they spend their days, their nights, their weekends. My gosh, doesn't anybody, you know, sometimes you don't have to bring your phone into the bathroom. You could just, what's that comic? I forget his name. Just go. Right? You don't need to be entertaining yourself at all times or looking at news feeds or making yourself angry. You don't have to make yourself angry all the time. But when you believe that everything is bad because you believe society is bad, everything has to be bad, even if it's not bad, you just have to say it is bad. You just have to say it is bad. And so they look at this UFC fight and they say it's bad. It wasn't bad. It was pretty fantastic. What Hokic said, just stupid. What Sean Strickland said, just a putz. And those are the facts. This is Tony Katz today.
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11: Iran will never have a nuclear weapon. I'm Lisa Lacera, Fox News. Vice President J.D. Vance repeating that message from the administration as the U.S. and Iran agreed to a framework deal that would end the conflict. He tells Fox's Sean Hannity.
12: A lot of the technical details we're going to figure out over the next month, over the next 2 months. But the basic structure is they can get a lot if they comply with the United States demands. They don't get anything if they don't comply with anything.
11: Vance says the Strait of Hormuz is open and oil prices are already coming down. The vice president will be on hand in Geneva for the signing on Friday. Senate Democratic leader Chuck Schumer says the conflict may be winding down, but the problems for the American people remain.
13: Iran has more control over the Strait of Hormuz today than before the war began. Gasoline prices are still dramatically higher than before the war and will remain so for a long time.
11: And Schumer says Congress needs to be informed of the details of the agreement. Eight people are dead after a B-52 bomber crashed shortly after takeoff at Edwards Air Force Base in Southern California.
6: This was a mixed crew. This was a mixed crew of military, government civilians, and government contractors supporting this test mission.
11: Deputy Commander for the 412th Test Wing, Colonel James Hayes, Boeing says two of its employees are among the victims. Colonel Hayes says the cause of the crash is under investigation. California Governor Gavin Newsom has filed a Freedom of Information request seeking records from the Department of Justice related to its investigation of him and his wife. He claims President Trump is targeting him for political purposes as he considers a run for president in 2028.
14: This country does not belong to you. It does not belong to your cronies. And we're going to fight your lawlessness.
11: The Justice Department has not commented. 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
11: The Supreme Court has declined to hear the case of a former Trump campaign aide who wants to sue former FBI Director James Comey and others.
18: After Carter Page was spied on for his work as a foreign policy advisor to then-candidate Trump in 2016, the Justice Department's Inspector General found the FBI's warrants to the FISA court asking to spy on Page were filled with errors. They were also criticized for relying on a dossier compiled by ex-British spy Christopher Steele. Page settled with the Justice Department under President Trump for over $1 million, with a DOJ spokesman saying the investigation against Page had been a political sham. Much of this related to the so-called Russia collusion investigation into the president himself. But lower courts said Page waited too long to file his lawsuit against the former FBI director and other federal officials. Jessica Rosenthal, Fox News.
11: A new survey finds many people say the United States is no longer the land of opportunity for immigrants.
19: 8 in 10 Asian American and Pacific Islander adults living in this country say they value the American dream. But the survey from the AP NORC Center for Public Affairs Research shows less than half are proud or excited about the upcoming 250th anniversary of the United States. About half of AAPI adults surveyed said they or someone they know have been detained or deported within the last year. They also said they've started carrying proof of immigration status or U.S. citizenship, adding their travel plans have been abandoned or they've significantly changed their routines because of immigration status. CJ Papa, Fox News.
11: Tyra Banks has filed a lawsuit against Netflix and the directors of Reality Check Inside America's Next Top Model, claiming defamation. She says they edited her interviews to create a false narrative, and the editing suggests she allowed a contestant to be assaulted and used it for ratings. Banks is seeking damages and an injunction against using her image. I'm Lee Silicera. This is Fox News.
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0: So in addition to all the fraud in Minnesota, now we're adding the students to the list. Tony Katz today. This is Fox 9 in Minneapolis.
1: Well, lawmakers are moving forward with a bill to combat so-called ghost students. It's a nationwide problem, and it's happening here in Minnesota as well. It involves scammers enrolling in colleges, applying for financial aid, then pocketing the cash without ever stepping foot in a classroom. Fox 9's Mike Manzoni joins us now to explain. And Mike, state colleges just got some extra money to actually crack down on this problem.
0: How does that happen? If I apply for aid, the money comes to me and not the school? How in the world does this happen?
2: Yeah, Karen, this problem mostly impacts community colleges. The Minnesota state system says it flagged more than 7,700 ghost students in the 2024 to 2025 school year. The system says it received $3 million to help verify students' identities and prevent this fraud. A fraud expert walked us through how ghost students get away with it.
3: They enroll in college under a fake identity. Sometimes they might even show up online and pretend to engage for a period of time. They do whatever it needs to be done

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5: Fox News, I'm Sue Gossman. Vice President J.D. Vance detailing what will happen to Iran if the proposed peace deal falls through.
6: Their economy has been in a free fall for a very long time. So you combine the president's leverage that he's put on them, you combine the new leadership, and you combine the fact that their economy is in shambles. And I think that they see there's a real opportunity here to turn over a new leaf so long as they do the right thing.
5: Vance on Fox's Hannity. American and Iranian officials will meet in Switzerland Friday and sign a temporary deal to end the conflict. A B-52 bomber carrying eight people crashing at Edwards Air Force Base in California today, killing everyone on board. Colonel James Hayes discussing who exactly was on board the aircraft.
7: This was a mixed crew. This was a mixed crew of military, government civilians, and government contractors supporting this test mission.
5: Boeing confirming two of its employees were among those dead. America's listening to Fox News.
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2: Fox News, I'm Sue Gossman. The White House has not yet released details of its agreement to end the conflict with Iran. Fox's Peter Ducey reports from Geneva, Switzerland.
3: President Trump says this deal is better than the last one.
4: The Barack Hussein Obama deal. And when I terminated that, it was very important because it was a road to a nuclear weapon.
3: Officials say the U.S. has not unfrozen any Iranian money, but Iran could soon see sanctions lifted.
2: Senate Democrats introducing the Make More in America Act. Minority Leader Chuck Schumer says the goal is to compete with China.
5: Invest in American manufacturing to create jobs, lower costs, strengthen our national security, and build a more resilient economy.
2: The Air Force says eight people aboard a B-52 bomber crashed in Edwards Air Force Base in California on Monday, all believed to be dead. 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
2: Fox News, I'm Ted Lindner. California Governor Gavin Newsom says the Justice Department's investigating his family.
3: The probe is based on whistleblower complaints related to Newsom and his wife's personal finances. Now, the case is apparently being handled by the U.S. Attorney's Office in Sacramento. The governor remains defiant, saying today that the president is, quote, coming after my wife, Jen.
2: Fox's Kevin Cork, no comment from the Justice Department. And President Trump says the U.S. and Iran have reached a ceasefire deal. Vice President J.D. Vance was on Hannity on Monday night for an exclusive interview talking about why, when it came to negotiating with the Iranian government, this time was different.
4: What's different about this than previous iterations of the Iranian government, previous negotiations, is one, the president's negotiating from a position of strength. But number two, we're actually talking directly to them.
2: President Trump says the Strait of Hormuz will fully reopen as part of the deal. America's listening to Fox News.
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2: Whole looking thing through my wrist. It doesn't make any sense why it's there. I'm thinking it's the syndrome. I try to look into it. I don't get any answers. So long story short, another pattern emerges. I try to get another test done. Doctors are not being straightforward. They're not able to give me any answers. And I'm like, I want to get ahead of this. Can I just get my DNA tested, do a full whole genome sequencing so I can understand if I'm at risk of something? I'm not in agony. I'm not suffering greatly or anything along those lines. But if you have a syndrome, you do want to know if there's something you can do to prevent it from getting worse. I go to get this testing done, one of the top hospitals in the country. And George, as weird as this sounds, and I know what it sounds like, I could not get my DNA results.
3: Why not?
2: It's illegal. I know this process. I tried everything I could. I had the strangest conversations with these people month after month, year after year. It took 4 years to get something out of them to say everything is fine. It made absolutely zero sense to me. And I had to go essentially and pay for a private test to be done.
3: Do they do this to everybody, or were they just doing this to you?
2: Absolutely not. And it's so strange. And, you know, everybody's like, you know, why don't you go and get it? You could sue them for this. I'm like, they didn't cause any harm. It's nothing that I'm looking to do. I just want to get answers, because every time I'm getting a scan, I'm getting something that's never been seen before. I'm being told that this is not a pattern. This is not an issue. This is just an incidental finding. But then I am met with this Vatican scholar who tells me this reflects what is on the Shroud of Turin.
3: The stigmatas. We'll be back in a moment with Heidi Hollis on Coast to Coast AM with her very strange story.
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0: Fox News, I'm Sue Guzman. Vice President J.D. Vance detailing what will happen to Iran if the proposed peace deal with the U.S. falls through.
1: Their economy has been in a free fall for a very long time. So you combine the president's leverage that he's put on them, you combine the new leadership, and you combine the fact that their economy is in shambles. And I think that they see there's a real opportunity here to turn over a new leaf so long as they do the right thing.
0: Vance on Fox's Hannity. American and Iranian officials meet in Switzerland Friday to sign a temporary deal to end the conflict. A B-52 bomber carrying 8 people crashes at Edwards Air Force Base in California Monday, killing everyone on board. Colonel James Hayes.
2: This was a mixed crew. This was a mixed crew of military, government civilians, and government contractors supporting this test mission.
0: Boeing confirms 2 of its employees were among those on board. America's listening to Fox News.
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2: Fox News, I'm Ted Lindner. President Trump says the U.S. and Iran have reached a ceasefire deal. Vice President J.D. Vance on Hannity Monday night for an exclusive interview. Discuss why when it came to negotiating with the Iranian government, this time was different.
3: What's different about this than previous iterations of the Iranian government, previous negotiations, is one, the president's negotiating from a position of strength. But number two, we're actually talking directly to them.
2: The president says the Strait of Hormuz will fully reopen as part of the deal. In the crash of a B-52 bomber under investigation after the plane went down at Edwards Air Force Base in Southern California.
4: Eight people on a routine test mission crashed shortly after takeoff.

0: around 11:20 a.m. Pacific time, revealing initial indications are that the crash was not survivable. Videos circulating online show a black plume of smoke near the airfield.
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0: on. You know he knows this. Yeah, yeah, the Zach Attack needs to have a theme song sung by the Zach Attack, right?
1: Why not Zach?
0: So we're talking about our friend Zach Claywell. You know, every once in a while we have people that come along that I just kind of know are going to be, they're going to be honorary members of the extended family of the show from now on. We just kind of happen upon these people, and here we go. So I want to play you some more audio from yesterday, and I think the best way for you to hear what Harold Cogdill had to say yesterday is to hear how Zach ended his speech and went straight into Harold Cogdill. Because Harold's response to what Zach had done kind of tells you how well he was received in the room yesterday. These are the mayoral candidates that yesterday had their public forum. Each of them had 2 minutes to speak on what they wanted to do as a candidate to be the interim mayor. And just if you're keeping score at home, city council members will select their top three by the end of today, apparently. And then from all those top threes, the list from each council member, they'll come with a collective top five. That will advance on to a special meeting on Thursday where I guess they'll have a chance to answer questions from the council, you know, because yesterday there was no back and forth. It was just say your piece for 2 minutes and then move on.
1: I think that Zach needs to be in the top five just to challenge everybody else who's on the council, the other people who are running, just to have his perspective out there because he's obviously somebody who's passionate about the city and loves the city.
0: Final vote will be Monday, the 22nd. City Council will choose from those five. So let me play for you real quick here. I'm going to do two things. I want you to hear the end of Zach again and then listen to Harold Cogdill.

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2: Your WBT forecast today, Tuesday, June 16th, clouds and 80 this afternoon. More clouds tonight, the overnight 65. Tomorrow, chance of a shower early in the day, but then sunshine for most of the afternoon. 88 for the high tomorrow. Gastonia, 70. Monroe, 70. The Queen City, 70 at WBT.
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0: One in Gastonia, 72 currently in Kannapolis and the Queen City. 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I'm Brittany Dixon, WBT News.
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I just want to hear the music. So I'll just be quiet here, Bernie, as we continue our broadcast. The Vince Coakley radio program, 38 minutes after 10 o'clock. Over on the WBT text line, we have other responses on this mayoral race. Brent out of Pineville saying, I don't understand how it's legal to say a certain race cannot run for a political office or take over a spot. Well, there's no legal basis for this whatsoever. It's only if the council makes a decision and says, this is what needs to be done, then you have a problem. For an interest group to make that statement, they can say whatever they want. Diane also saying, the arrogance of the BPC is astounding. Do they think that only black people elected Vi Lyles? See, it's the other crazy thing. You look at situations like with the election of Barack Obama. How did he get in office? Was it just black folks who voted for him? Of course not. It's quite unfortunate. This is the mindset that so many have adopted, unfortunately. Let's talk about what is going on in the Iran picture. A lot at stake here. Most immediately for us, the concerns about supplies getting through the Strait of Hormuz, not just oil, but some of the other supplies that we need. And

0: cloudy, 80 today. Tomorrow, partly cloudy, more humid, breezy, a high of 90. Thursday, partly cloudy, breezy again. Rain and thunderstorms late in the day with a high of 91. Right now, cloudy skies, 75 degrees in Pineville, 74 in Mint Hill and Uptown. 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I'm Brennan Dixon, WBT News.
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9: Yes, 21 minutes before the noon hour. Over on the text line. Vince, your disdain towards Trump shows so brightly. Really? Amazing to me. I mean, in what context does that even, especially today? It's kind of bizarre, but that's what he's communicated. A lifelong WBT listener in Charlotte native. Vince, 2 days in a row, you've made your show entirely about faith. I tune into WBT for news and current events, not to be preached to. Please limit your preaching. Entirely. See, I'm a person who's very much into words. First off, this show has not been, today or yesterday, entirely about faith. It just isn't. Nor am I preaching. Just putting that out there. Oh, boy. This one's really interesting. Talking about Steve's experience. Taking decades, really, to find a good connection with someone who is trustworthy. Sounds like a good theory, but 35 years? I don't have 35 years left. I'm out. I'll enjoy my introverted self. I believe me, I'm...

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One last message here from the screens in schools topic that I'm moving on. Russ says, two of my grandchildren are attending an academy in Lancaster, South Carolina. It's a private charter school. It's a throwback. There are no screens, but a lot of individual attention, a basic curriculum of reading, writing, and arithmetic. Also, everyone has phys ed. Okay, I lied. Here's another one that just came in from Lisa. My oldest son, a freshman at the time, was in the first group of students that received an iPad when South Carolina first introduced them to our school system. He was the kid that went from winning all the academic awards in elementary and middle school to barely passing his freshman year. As parents, we were naive to what this new iPad was going to do to our son and our home. He would be gaming while he was supposed to be doing homework on the iPad. The hardest part was knowing when to step aside and let him pass or fail on his own. We tried everything to get him back on track that year, but he was a freshman and we couldn't continue to babysit him while he did his homework. He did pass that year, but it was probably the most stressful year we've ever had. We learned a lot after that. So I think like a lot of things with the technology and like social media and all of this stuff, we have run the experiment. The results are in. And it has not been good. It has not been a good thing for especially kids. It's just not. There's the benefits are far, far, far, far outweighed by the downsides. And even for adults. And I say that as one who, you know, I scroll on Twitter all the time. But I have the excuse that I need to do so for work. See, so. Like, I have a legitimate excuse, but it's true, right? People, I would not have been the stellar student that I was for a little bit of time. And then, like, I mean, I was straight A's. I was, you know, gifted and talented. I did all of that stuff. And then I got into high school and I got into my safe school and I knew where I was going to college. And then I kind of just mailed it in. And then I got to college and that's a whole different story. I was living my best life, if you will. But yeah, I mean, that's the experiment has been a failure for kids. And so, as Andrew Dunn said, we need to repent. We need to be dialing this stuff back because it's not helpful. It's doing damage to kids. Then there's this story. Charlotte-Mecklenburg Schools has reached a $95,000 settlement in a federal lawsuit involving that painted rock at Ardrey Kell High School. Their spirit rock, right? Where they stick a rock out front and then you can like reserve space and paint it. And after the assassination of Charlie Kirk in September of 2025, some kids painted it, and it said, "Live like Kirk." And then it had the Bible scripture passage, John 11:25, which is, "I am the resurrection and the life. Whoever believes in me will live, even though they die." Right? So they had John 11:25 there, and then Freedom 17:76. So three students painted the rock. CMS said that the painting was done without permission and considered it to be vandalism, which I don't think is actually possible on the spirit.

0: favorite rock. I made this clear at the time. You literally put a rock out in front of the school and you encourage people to paint it. Therefore, anybody who comes along and paints it, even without a permit, I don't think it classifies as vandalism. Okay? The parents, and you know, it's funny too. When I was in Asheville, you have a whole bunch of these graffiti vandals that run around the city and they spray paint everything and they paint stuff all over buildings and whatnot. And there's always this argument that comes from the defenders of the graffiti vandals. They call them artists and that they're just doing art. See, this is artwork. But if you paint a rock at Ardrey Kell that says "Live like Kirk" with a Bible passage on it and Freedom 1776, well, then that's vandalism. See, make it make sense, people. I can paint. I'm an artist if I have no permit and spray paint the side of somebody else's building, their property, without permission. That makes me an artist. But if I paint a rock that's specifically made to be painted, that's vandalism. Make it make sense. The Alliance Defending Freedom, Senior Counsel Travis Barham, represented the student, and the student had said that the student had received permission to paint the spirit rock and was then shocked to see the message removed and to have the act publicly characterized as a crime. So the fact that this, the school district settled on this would seem to indicate that the student was correct, that the Alliance Defending Freedom was correct, that the kid did have permission, that the school gave permission for the art, right? For the message to be painted on the graffiti rock. And then when people saw the message, some people, probably leftists, because they're just miserable, complained about it. How dare you? And in the wake of the blowback, that's when CMS said, oh, we didn't approve that. That's wrong. We're going to paint over. That's vandalism. But now CMS has reversed its stance, saying its original decision was wrong. As part of the settlement, Barham said the district will pay $95,000 in damages and attorney fees, exonerate the student of any alleged wrongdoing, and implement a new student free speech policy, which was voted on last week. Also, I think they have to issue a public apology on the matter, as they should. Let's head over to the WBT Traffic Center for the update. Here's Pam the Jam Warner.
1: All right, thanks, Pete. And traffic is not too busy here. We've got a few things. North Charlotte, the 4900 block, Sunset Road with a fender bender. Also, University City is East Mallard Creek Church Road and North Tryon Street. Another minor accident there. Statesville Avenue and Woodward Avenue, the lights are out. And an injury accident still over on the plaza at Glenfiddich Drive. We're still looking at that water main break that happened over on Selwyn Avenue. This is near Colony and Brandywine Road. And again, one lane in each direction does remain closed. We'll let you know as soon as that does reopen. I'm Pam the Jam Warner, WBT Traffic.
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1: And your WBT forecast is still calling for overcast skies with a high near 81. Later tonight, cloudy and a low of 67. As it stands right now, 74 degrees here in the Queen City. I'm Pam the Jam, WBT.
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December 31st, 2024, and January 1, 2025, described the defendant as angry, intense, driving erratically, and ranting about being mad at the world. And Luigi Mangione, capitalism, and vigilanteism. That according to prosecutors in a trial memorandum. When asked why somebody would ultimately set the fire, Rendernecht allegedly responded that, quote, it would be out of resentment of the rich enjoying their money as we're basically being enslaved by them, and compared such an act of desperation to the murder for which Mangione was charged. Is it Mangione or Mangione? I feel like I should say Mangione because it's Luigi Mangione. I'm going to say Mangione. Rendernecht has pleaded not guilty to a string of federal arson charges for sparking the inferno that leveled 7,000 homes and businesses, caused $150 billion in damages, and left 12 people dead. He has been held without bail since his arrest last October. Noah Rothman writes about this as well at National Review. Among the many things progressives would probably like to forget about the moral panic they succumbed to in the summer of 2020, COVID, Black Lives Matter, is the extent to which they were willing to excuse property destruction. You'll recall Nicole Hannah Jones of the 1619 Project, very close to getting a job with UNC, but thank God we dodged that bullet. She said, destroying property, which can be replaced, is not violence. Right? So again, a hallmark of leftism is to corrupt the language. Okay? So words are robbed of their meaning. So they can say things knowing that you have an idea of what that word means because you're going off of like the definition that we have all agreed to for the last, I don't know, couple thousand years. Like when you say destruction of property, you think violence, right? If I come in and I knock over your sandcastle, right? That's an act of violence on your sandcastle, okay? But she's saying, no, that's not violence at all. To use the same language to describe those two things is not moral. Okay, I am not going to take tips or instruction or lectures from Nicole Hannah Jones about what is and is not moral, because you have surrendered your moral place when you say destroying my property is not violence against me or my property, because it is. Okay, if you come and burn down my house, that's violence. The New York editor, David Remnick, agreed. He said, we don't have time to finger wag at protesters about property. This was what he wrote about the big box stores and the mom and pop stores alike that were put to the torch. They can be rebuilt. Target will reopen. And sure, looting is counterproductive, according to the NPR CEO, Catherine Marr. But you could smell a butt coming, couldn't you? Ew. Okay, but it's hard to be mad about protests not prioritizing the private property of a system of oppression founded on treating people's ancestors as private property. So in other words, you can burn down that Hispanic business owner's property because somewhere in your lineage, somebody was enslaved. That's what she's making the argument for. This is what passed for moral superiority. So now you got this 30-year-old firebug accused of igniting the Palisades fire. Dozen people dead, 16,000 structures destroyed or damaged. And he was inspired by the very same sentiments that animated the mobs of 2020. Exact same. Oppressor, oppressed, prism. This is what leftism is. It always has been. It is still the same. This is why I say the issue is never the issue. The issue is always the revolution. It's just swapping out different slogans. You know, that's why all of the people that were singing poorly at the counter program effort that Democrats put on against the UFC fight on Sunday. Do I need to play the music again? I will not play the music. Okay, I may play the music. I'm not going to play the music again. I won't.
But this is why you had this.

0: whole chorus up there singing off key and out of step, out of time. They're like half of them are wearing keffiyehs. Rise up, sing out was the name of their event. The firebug is portrayed in a trial memo as a lonely and erratic man who was angry at the world, particularly the rich. The accused arsonist was also reportedly inspired by Luigi Mangione. He had searched for Mangione news using the search terms Free Luigi Mangione and Let's Take Down All the Billionaires, as well as Reddit, Let's Kill All the Billionaires. Back in 2020, the refrain bandied about like a mantra by those who were willing to excuse that summer's violence maintained that property destruction cannot be violence in part because property is insurable. Remember that stupid argument? They have insurance, but we're oppressed. The degree of mismanagement that has typified the rebuilding process in Pacific Palisades, as well as the market distortions California has imposed on the insurance industry, should disabuse the apologists for violence of that peculiar delusion. Right. So in other words, they were running around during BLM saying, oh, you got insurance. Meanwhile, you got people in the Palisades, like Spencer Pratt, they haven't been able to rebuild. So having insurance didn't really help them so much, did it? Let's head over to the WBT Traffic Center, get the update. Here's Pam the Jam Warner.
1: All right, thanks, Pete. And traffic is still decent here across the board. We're going to see that there's an accident still lingering. Queens Road at Providence Road, the 1200 block of Thomas Avenue for a minor accident. East Moorhead Street and South Caldwell Street for a fender bender. And South Boulevard at Tivola Road, dealing with a minor accident there as well. Otherwise, drive times are looking decent. We do have some lane restrictions for road work. Matthews Township Parkway eastbound over at Independence Point Parkway. It's going to slow you from Paces Avenue all the way back to Northeast Parkway. Traffic flows are just under 15. I'm Pam the Jam Warner, WBT Traffic.
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1: And your WBT forecast is still calling for overcast skies with a high near 81. Later tonight, cloudy skies and a low of 67. It is 77 degrees here in the Queen City. I'm Pam the Jam, WBT.
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And maybe that's what this is, right? Because, I mean, if you think about it, you got a 60-day window for these talks. So that's 2 months. So that puts us, what, mid-August? And then you only have another 60 days to get you to mid-October. And the Israelis know, the Iranians know that Donald Trump is paying attention and his administration is paying attention to the midterms. And so you want to go into the midterms with the oil markets, the energy markets, appeased, calm, right? You don't want gas at $4.50 a gallon, which it's not. I went over this last week. North Carolina's average is somewhere around like $3.80. It's now down another 20 cents again. It's like the oil markets have been coming down today too. So is that what this is? Don't know. Jonathan Conricus, who is a former spokesman for the IDF, he says international media is amplifying the Iranian regime perspective and framing things as if Israel is trying to jeopardize a U.S.-Iran deal. The reality is that Iran is trying to derail a Lebanese-Israeli peace effort. I believe that is correct. That is exactly why Iran is trying to tie any kind of ceasefire in Lebanon to this deal, when there are different players. That's Lebanon, Hezbollah, and Israel. This is Iran and the U.S. Israel isn't even a part of it, okay? The foreign minister for Iran, Abbas Araghchi, he said talks with the U.S. would follow a first-stage memorandum of understanding focused on ending the war, the Strait of Hormuz, the maritime blockade, and reconstruction issues. He said the next phase of negotiations would last 60 days and focus on Iran's nuclear program and sanctions relief. So those are the two phases, each lasting 60 days. That would get us to the midterm elections, just about a couple weeks shy. But he then says any military attack by Israel on Lebanon and the continued occupation of Lebanese territories, notice he calls them Lebanese territories, even though Hezbollah is the controlling faction there. It's not really Lebanon. I mean, yes, it's Lebanon proper. It's within their borders. However, they don't really control it, the southern portion. Hezbollah does. It's the Iranian front. It's their army, their proxy army, that's parked on the border with Israel. And it's vital. That's part of their ring of fire strategy. And so Iran has been trying to tie these things together. And they say if there's any attack, or if Israel continues its occupation, then in their opinion, in the Iranians' opinion, that is a violation of the MOU. However, a separate Lebanon clause is reportedly included in the U.S.-Iran MOU, according to Haaretz. That is a left-wing Israeli newspaper. They cite a Pakistani source, and that Israel interprets that language as permitting continued military operations there. The source said, quote, everyone gets something in this deal, and Israel gets that. Another source described that clause as, quote, very vaguely worded, but confirmed Israel reads it as allowing continued fighting in Lebanon. See, this is why I say it's a memorandum of misunderstanding. Because Israel thinks they can still hit Hezbollah. They don't have to pull troops out of southern Lebanon. They're working on a peace deal with Lebanon right now. They're going to keep doing all of those things. And the Iranians are like, the same document that we're reading, that you're reading, and you take that away, we take the opposite opinion. But I cannot verify who is correct because I haven't seen the MOU. Amit Segal, a reporter out of Israel, says the defense minister, Israel Katz, says that the IDF will remain indefinitely in the security zones in Lebanon, Syria,

0: and Gaza to protect Israeli citizens. They oppose withdrawing from Lebanon, a position that was made clear to the U.S., and they say if Iran attacks over Lebanon, Israel will strike Iran with full force. Reports indicate Iran has deliberately collapsed tunnels and mined the entrances at the Isfahan nuclear facility, where its stockpile of highly enriched uranium is believed to be buried. And so you may look at that and say, oh, well, they've blown up the tunnels to get to Isfahan. Oh, so that's good, right? That like they're like sealing it off. It's reportedly intended to deter any U.S. operation aimed at seizing that material. Former U.S. nuclear officials warn the damaged and mined tunnel complex could allow Iran to later claim that portions of its highly enriched uranium stockpile are just irretrievable. We just can't get to them. The tunnels collapsed after we blew them up. But we just can't get to it. This is why I do not trust the IRGC. I do not trust the Iranians. And that's why I don't know what's in the MOU, because the Iranian press is telling us what's in it, but that comes from the IRGC, and I don't trust them. Can I please see the MOU? Please? Let's head over to the WBT Traffic Center for the update. Here's Pam, the GM Warner.
1: All right, thanks, Pete. And traffic is still moving along, picking up a few extra things. We've got officials on scene, south I-77, toll to West Brookshire Freeway Ramp at West Brookshire Ramp. Also, for an injury accident. Also, Independence has got Sardis Road, northbound at Monroe Road for a fender bender. Same thing goes for Carmel Road at Johnston Road. And a stalled vehicle, 5500 block Josh Birmingham Parkway. That one looks like it is getting worked off to the shoulder, so that's good news. And traffic is ultimately getting by. We are going to see slowdowns moving along 77 over on the northbound side, and a smaller stretch hour between Archdale and the Tivola Road. Those are dipping just under 25. Everybody else around 35 and 40, and then so on once you pass those delays. And also the Brookshire Freeway on the northbound side between East 12th Street and North Kings Drive. You're going to see that traffic is dipping under 12 for that stretch. I'm Pam the Jam Warner, WBT Traffic.
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1: And your WBT forecast is still calling for overcast with a high near 81. Later tonight, cloudy skies and a low of 67. As it stands right now here in the Queen City, we are still at 79 degrees. Same thing goes for Gastonia, 80 in Rock Hill. I'm Pam the Jam, WBT.
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0: 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Let's head on over and get a look at the traffic with my good friend, Pam the Jamwar.
1: All right, thanks, Brett. And traffic is changing a bit here. We are picking up some new things. Right now, the 400 block Archdale Drive with a minor accident. That's not new, but still lingering. 2100 block North Graham Street for a hit and run. And Carmel Road at Johnston Road for a fender bender. Now, as far as your drive times go, I would say 77 here over on the northbound side. Probably the heaviest at the moment. Now, this is going to take you from the ramp from 45 Outer Loop all the way through to the ramp from Billy Graham Parkway southbound. They are trending just under 17 miles per hour. Now, we're also going to take a look over in Gaston County, 85 southbound. They've got slowdowns from the DMV way station straight on through to 45 Interloop, trekking in right around 22 miles per hour. And otherwise, we do have a little further out, a multi-vehicle accident. Lanes are blocked. This is Independence Boulevard on the eastbound side. Now, this is over by the, it looks like Faith Church Road. It's actually between Faith Church Road and Sardis Church Road. Now, this one, because it's blocked, is going to have a traffic at a standstill from North Indian Trail Road all the way through to Hemsville Road. And again, because they're at a standstill, they're not moving at all. Definitely a no-go situation. We'll let you know how that pans out. It looks like it checked in just a bit ago. 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I'm Pam the Jam Warner, WBT Traffic.
0: Guess what? This deal is in front of me. You know what it is? Do you know what it is? Here's what it is. June is Men's Health Month. Yep, that's right. Guys, come on. It's a reminder that taking care of your health shouldn't start before, that shouldn't start when symptoms appear. It should start long before. You guys work hard. You do a whole lot of great things. And you need to understand a couple of facts. Did you know that men are about 33% less likely than women to visit a doctor regularly? Too often, men kind of wait until something feels wrong and then I'll just go out and seek the care. No, don't do that. You want to be safe. You want to feel good. The challenge is that many serious conditions, including heart disease and high blood pressure, can silently creep for years. In fact, heart disease remains the leading cause of death among men. And nearly 38% of North Carolina adults have high blood pressure. I mean, my gosh. What are we doing? The good news, small, consistent changes can also make a big difference. So walk more, get better sleep, eat healthier, manage your stress, and make preventatives a health priority. Many men assume that if they're feeling fine, that they're healthy. That's not how it works. And I have got an incredible offer for you today. And I want all the men in this audience to go out there and take advantage of this. I need all of you guys to be in my audience for a very long time. 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
1: And your WBT forecast is calling for cloudy skies with a low of 67. Those winds coming in from the southwest, moving in at about 5 to 10 miles per hour. As it stands now, it's 80 degrees here in the Queen City, 79 Gastonia, 78 Rock Hill. 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

0: the things that they have to do, all this kind of stuff. And they will be left with the bag, or they will be killed, or they will be whatever sort of a thing. This is the problem that we have in our country, because we have a whole lot of people who are buying into the, and pick your own channel, okay? But you know what I'm talking about. These radical channels that exist, Hassan Piker, you know, all these people, we're going to go and attack, we're going to go and do this, and we're going to go and do that, we're going to go liberate the camps, we're going to go do all this kind of stuff. And they don't ever go and do that. They send these people to try to go and be these people who shouldn't really be playing in this part of the field. We have a president. I'll bet you in this audience, you all have had experiences with terrible presidents. You've had experiences with terrible politicians. You've seen all of that sort of stuff. But the answer to going out there and fighting and killing and doing all this sort of stuff is not the way we do things in our country. There's a reason why we do things the way we do things in this country. And when you go back to that list that they were upset about, they were angry about Israel. They were angry about billionaires in attendance for the fight. Like, that's just random. That's just random. I'll tell you this right now. You know where they should go? These people that try to do all this, like, wacky stuff like this? They should go and enroll with the people who like to go and sit on those boats and try to go take on the whatever it's going to be. How dare you? I mean, that's what it should be. This is what this is. You're getting people who are not their best, and you're using them to create a very cynical approach to innocent people from the heartland who may not be all there. That's all I'm saying. And then when you just read those communiques, it's obvious that these people are really not in the right mind. And that's a shame, because those rich people that are funding all these protests, that are funding the Antifa, that are funding, you know, whatever it is that's going to go on the college campuses and everything like that, that is just utilizing somebody and abusing them. And now these people are going to go to jail. And that's in my mind, that's a just outcome. 704-570-1079. Let's head on over to Pam the Jam Warner and get a look at the roads. What's going on?
1: All right. Thanks, Brent. Roadways are moving along. We're picking up some new things and getting rid of some old ones. Right now over in Hickory, it's Robinson Church Road at Harris Boulevard for a hit and run. Got an accident in the 10,000 block, Mount Holly Road. They've got a fender bender. A stalled vehicle, East Independence Boulevard and Margaret Wallace Road. And another hit and run at University City Boulevard at East Mallard Creek Church Road. That one is finally off to the shoulder. Looks like officials might still be on scene. Just be extra careful as you approach. Let's go to Gaston County, I-85 southbound. Here between the DMV Way Station and Little Rock Road, traffic is crawling around under 12 miles per hour. 77 on the southbound side, they're slow as well from 277 east all the way through to West Woodlawn, dipping down under 15. 77 on the northbound side, not only slow ramp traffic at 485 outer, but also all the way backed up to Billy Graham Parkway south. Those are trending in right around 17. 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
2: 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One of our clients, Sonny's Barbecue, says,
3: "We've been on WBT since 1978 when we opened our first Sonny's in Charlotte. To this day, we contribute much of our success to H.A. Thompson. His mouthwatering commercials were responsible

0: Welcome back.
1: Moving on the floor now, baby, you're a bird of paradise.
0: Oh, what a great, great song. This is summer. You've got summer. We played two clips. We played two songs, and it's all summer music. It's amazing. I still like the metal. I listen to the metal. I listen to it all the time. It's what I do when I'm building my show. But you know, sometimes you just gotta say. Okay, say no. Say no. Say no to what? Well, this is Chris Ruddy. He runs Newsmax. And he says, say no to $300 billion in an Iranian reconstruction fund. Now, one of the things that leaked out was that the president was saying, okay, wait, hold on a second. You want us to give you $300 billion to rebuild over there in Iran? Yeah, how about this? No and way, okay? No and way. President Trump was right to call the reports of a $300 billion reconstruction aid for Iran fake news. He should be calling them that the idea is absolutely, totally dead and buried. And, of course, impossible to revive under another name. Vice President J.D. Vance has sought to reassure the skeptics about the plan. So what's going on here exactly is very simple. If these people want to go and rebuild Iran, they're going to have to fund it. We're not going to fund it. It's not coming out of our money. The whole reason why we had to take them down was because you guys were messing around with the enriching. And that's not how this is supposed to work. The Iranians are not receiving any cash and no funds are being released for simply signing a deal or attending a meeting, the vice president said. So what do we have right now? So we have with the president of the United States and vice president, they are together on this same page. Vance said economic benefits would flow to Iran only if it meets its obligations under the MOU. Well, what is that? Well, the MOU is not a blank check. It's the ability for them to start rebuilding their country, but we're not funding it. If that money is going to go anywhere, it's going to be coming in there from a number of different places. And it's going to be, like I was just saying here a couple of minutes ago, they don't have any friends. They're the only allies the Iranians have, in all seriousness, the only allies are Russia and China and the Houthis. Like, that's not a great start. That's not a great start at all. And so when you look at the approach,

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2: And your WBT forecast is still calling for overcast skies with a low of 68. Those winds coming in from the southwest. And as for right now, we are still at 78 degrees here in the Queen City. 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
3: Welcome back to Breaking with Brett Jensen here on this Tuesday night as we go up until 7 o'clock. And then TJ Ritchie will be taking you from 7 to 9. And I heard him and got him all flustered. He had his case of the vapors last night after listening to my show. Yeah, he was blushing, had a case of the vapors. Oh, Lord, the vapors. Got fanning himself. Oh, TJ. All right. So, by the way, TJ, try it out. I'm telling you. Try it out. All right. So, we know about what happened before the elections last year when ICE was in, or excuse me, Customs Border Patrol were in town. ICE is always in town. That's what many people don't understand. ICE is here 365, as they are in most big cities in America. So, that's not a thing. And it was Customs and Border Patrol, but yet, like, that moron that runs the North Carolina Democrat Party, that child, she didn't know that. But she kept calling him ICE. I'm like, yeah, ICE stays here. ICE is here 24/7. It was the Border Patrol that was doing that. Well, ICE just made a pretty big arrest right here in Charlotte. And here's a quick report from Queen City News about that.
4: Say a South American man who is a known leader of multiple terrorist organizations was caught in Mooresville during a traffic stop last week. He is now in custody awaiting deportation. Queen City News reporter Matt Stell talked with the Iredell County Sheriff about the chaotic arrest.
5: This guy is no friend of America nor our citizens nor anybody else in this country, so it makes all of our communities safer. It makes North Carolina, it makes the rest of the country safer.
6: Iredell County Sheriff Darren Campbell says a traffic stop near this intersection on Williamson Road and River Highway in Mooresville last Friday helped get a notorious South American gang leader off the streets. Homeland Security had been following the location of Felipe Linares de Oliveira del Aquila, the alleged former leader of two well-known gangs in Brazil, designated by the State Department as

0: All right, thanks, Brendan. We are going to see that traffic is starting to clear up. A lot of areas are moving along a lot better. We do have an accident checking in Westinghouse Boulevard at South Tryon Street. It is a fender bender. However, the one over on East Arrowwood Road at Nations Ford Road is with injuries, both of them located in Still Creek. Got another injury accident, also Still Creek, East 45 Outer Highway at North I-77 ramp. Got a stalled vehicle, North 45 Outer Highway at Mallard Creek Road as well. 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
0: And your WBT forecast is calling for cloudy skies with a low of 67. As for right now, it does remain 77 degrees here in the Queen City, 75 Rock Hill, 74 Gastonia. I'm Pam the Jam, WBT.
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5: "We've been on WBT since 1978 when we opened our first Sonny's in Charlotte. To this day, we contribute much of our success to H.A. 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